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4: Kung musikahan lang ang pag-uusapan, halina't kilalanin natin si Ryan. He is one of four children of Alberto Austria Cayabyab and Celerina Venson Pujante, an opera singer and professor. Hilig talaga niya ang musika. Sa katunayan, he was 4 years old when he took up piano lessons. Bachelor of Science in Business Administration is what he initially took until he was presented with a scholarship and hold learning in music. Bachelor of Music, major in composition degree. Ayan ang tinapos ni Ryan, kaya naman siya ay naging propesor ng Department of Composition and Music Theory.
5: Magmula nung ako'y natutong umawi.
4: Mapagbiro talaga ang tadhana. Sa dami ng kanyang achievements, Mr. C and his family was about to take their chances abroad nang siya ay nabigyan ng pwesto bilang Executive and Artistic Director ng Foundation for the Performing Arts sa Pilipinas ng isang malaking korporasyon. And the rest, as they say, is ongoing. Kasi he still writes music, composes, and arranges. Alam nyo ba? In September 2019, siya ay naparangalan ng prestigious Ramon Magsaysay Award for his compositions and performances that have defined and inspired Filipino popular music across generations. Arranger, musician, composer, conductor, artistic director, accompanist, and just about anything music related. That's our national artist, Ryan Cayabyab.

0: Good day, I am Win Pañano bringing you today's edition of Dateline Malacañang. Here are top Malacañang stories. Malacañang has backed the Office of the Ombudsman's investigation into the alleged ghost internet scheme involving government information technology projects. In a palace briefing Tuesday, Palace Press Officer Claire Castro said any anomalous transaction involving public officials and government-funded projects must be thoroughly investigated. Castro said government projects must deliver the services promised to Filipinos, adding that those who abuse public funds should be held accountable. She said deficiencies in government IT systems, including reportedly non-functional free Wi-Fi sites, could undermine the country's digitalization efforts and limit public services.
1: Sa lahat na maanomalyan, transaksyon na kinapapalooban ng mga public officials ay dapat lamang itong maimbestigahan. 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
0: That's Palace Press Officer Yusek Claire Castro.
2: Dateline Malacañang.
0: In our news, Malacañang said it is open to proposals requiring social media platforms to secure a congressional franchise, saying this could give the government greater jurisdiction and authority over online platforms. In a palace briefing, Palace Press Officer Claire Castro said the proposal being pushed at the House of Representatives is also being discussed by the administration and the Department of Information and Communications Technology. Castro said President Ferdinand R. Marcos Jr. would still need to review the different versions of the proposal before the administration takes a position.
1: Pag-uusapan din po yan at yan din po ang nais ng DICT at yan din po ay pinopropose para hangga't maari ay magkaroon tayo ng jurisdiction at authority over these social media platforms. So, maganda pong panukala yan. 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
0: The government is also awaiting action from Meta on a proposed memorandum of understanding for stronger safety measures, including efforts to block violent content on its platforms. Castro said no specific penalties have yet been identified if the company does not immediately comply.
2: Dateline Malacañang.
0: The Department of Education, or DepEd, is set to launch a nationwide digital school safety campaign aimed at helping students use online platforms safely and responsibly. In a palace briefing, Palace Press Officer Yusek Claire Castro said the initiative is part of DepEd's continuing efforts to protect students and promote their well-being in line with President Ferdinand R. Marcos Jr.'s directive to ensure the safety of children inside and outside the classroom.
1: Dahil ang kabataan ay kailangang protektahan maging sa labas ng silid-aralan. 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
0: E-campaign will cover online risks including cyberbullying, grooming, and online child exploitation, scams, privacy concerns, and exposure to harmful content. It will also promote responsible social media use, online gaming safety, healthy screen time, and digital well-being. Castro said the campaign will first undergo pilot testing in selected schools before its nationwide rollout with government agencies, local governments, and medical groups participating in its implementation.
2: Dateline, Malacañang.
0: In related news, Education Secretary Sunny Angara has urged teachers to act as compassionate foster parents to learners amid what he described as a mental health epidemic among Filipino youth. Angara made the call following the recent school shooting in Banga, South Cotabato, saying teachers need to help fill emotional gaps among students who feel isolated or unacknowledged. He also cited young people's vulnerability to harmful digital influences as a concern amid several incidents of school violence. Angara said the incident should serve as a wake-up call while urging teachers to know their learners, understand their struggles, and regular check on their well-being. The Department of Education is also strengthening school security, enforcing bag checks and metal detectors, while expanding its Kaagapay program to help parents identify warning signs and behavioral concerns.
2: Dateline, Malacañang.
0: Malacañang said the government is studying the deployment of barangay tanod inside schools to strengthen security following recent school shootings. In a palace briefing, Palace Press Officer Claire Castro said the Department of the Interior and Local Government and the Department of Education are discussing a possible agreement that would allow tanods, particularly women, to conduct visible patrols inside schools. She said the proposal remains under study and could be finalized as early as next week. The move follows President Ferdinand R. Marcos Jr.'s reaction to the recent shooting in South Cotabato, which he described as very disturbing and not normal.
1: So, kailangan talagang aksyonan. At sa ngayon po, nakausap natin si Secretary John Vic at sila po ay magkakaroon ng Memorandum of Agreement or pagkakasundo ng DepEd patungkol sa kanilang suggestion na magkaroon ng mga bantay sa loob ng paaralan na maaari ay mga tanod, lalo-lalo ng mga kababaihan, na siyang maaaring maging mag-monitor or parang magsilbing visible patrol sa lahat ng mga paaralan. Ito po ay inaaral sa ngayon at maaaring lumabas ang kanilang agreement patungkol dito by next week.
0: Castro said the government is also strengthening interventions involving parents, teachers, and school personnel, including parenting sessions and trauma-informed training. She stressed that addressing the issue requires cooperation among schools, families, and communities while urging licensed firearm owners to keep guns securely stored and away from children.
2: Dateline, Malacañang.
0: Malacañang Malacañang has urged gun owners to exercise greater caution in handling and storing firearms, particularly when children are present amid recent school shooting incidents. In a palace briefing, Palace Press Officer Yusek Claire Castro said loose firearms are illegal while licensed gun owners must ensure their weapons are securely kept.
1: Ang pagkakaroon ng loose firearms, hindi to definitely labag to sa batas. 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
0: Castro also said Interior Secretary John Vic Remulla is looking into legislation that could increase penalties for illegal possession of firearms. Earlier, President Ferdinand R. Marcos Jr. ordered a thorough investigation into the Banga National High School shooting in South Cotabato, including how a minor obtained and brought a firearm into the school. He said students have the right to study without fear and parents have the right to know their children will return home safely.
2: Dateline, Malacañang.
0: The Philippine National Police or PNP is urging Sangguniang kabataan officials to work closely with local police in identifying early warning signs among young people and helping prevent violence in communities. PNP Chief General Jose Melencio Nartates Jr. said SK officials are closest to students and can help report concerns and guide young people toward positive activities. The PNP said it is also intensifying cyber patrols to identify possible online groomers and protect children from digital threats. Meanwhile, two siblings in Lipa City, Batangas were charged over anonymous bomb and safety threats against schools after police traced the posts to them. The PNP also welcomed the Senate's approval of the Comprehensive School Safety Act and the Sagip Bata Act aimed at strengthening child protection in schools and online spaces.
2: Dateline, Malacañang.
0: In our news, Malacañang has rejected claims that the release of Local Government Support Fund or LGSF allocations to local government units is politically motivated. In a palace briefing, Palace Press Officer Yusek Claire Castro said the Department of Budget and Management evaluates requests based on feasibility studies, supporting documents, and recommendations from concerned agencies.
1: Mga local government units po, kapag ka po sila ay nag-a-avail ng LGSF, sila po mismo ang magbibigay sa DBM, diretso po ng kanilang request. 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
0: Castro also cited Naga City as an example, saying it received 450 million pesos for the rehabilitation of the Jesse M. Robredo Coliseum and another 50 million pesos for disaster response equipment. Castro said the government will continue to ensure the prudent and responsible use of public funds.
2: Dateline, Malacañang.
0: Malacañang said President Ferdinand R. Marcos Jr. is seeking to balance efforts to address rising fuel prices with protecting commuters from their impact amid the continuing Middle East crisis. In a palace briefing, Palace Press Officer Jose Claire Castro said the government is providing assistance to affected sectors, particularly transport workers, through fuel discounts, subsidies, and other relief measures.
1: Noon pa naman, ang gusto ng Pangulo ay balansyado. 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
0: Castro said the government is preparing for possible further increases, which she noted are beyond its control. Meanwhile, the Development Budget Coordination Committee is still evaluating the proposed reduction or suspension of fuel excise taxes. The Department of Energy has certified that the one-month average Dubai crude price reached $99.41 per barrel from August 13 to September 11, above the $80 threshold under Republic Act 12316. Castro said President Marcos will act immediately if the tax relief is deemed necessary.
1: Nabigyan po tayo ng update patungkol po dyan at patapos na po ang kanilang rekomendasyon. Siguro most probably by this week ay mabibigay na po nila sa Pangulo.
3: And the President is expected to decide whether to reduce, to retain, or lift excise tax.
1: Opo, kung kinakailangan po talaga, ito naman po ay agad-agad na action ng Pangulo.
0: Third Palace Press Officer, Jose Claire Castro.
2: Dateline, Malacañang.
0: Malacañang said the government hopes to avoid raising public transport fares as a last resort amid surging fuel prices. Palace Press Officer Jose Claire Castro said the administration's priority is to assist drivers and other transport workers without passing the additional burden on to commuters. Castro said the government is not currently inclined to raise fares, although the possibility remains open. She said assistance to the transport sector would continue for as long as possible, while any fare adjustment would require a recommendation before President Ferdinand R. Marcos Jr. could decide.
1: Pinipiga pa muna natin ang gobyerno kung ano pang pwedeng gawin para makatulong sa mga chopper at transport operators na hindi ipasa sa mga commuters ang pasanin. 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year, monthly terminal fee waived in 86 SM public transport terminals nationwide, pati po ang 50% discount sa MRT3, LRT2, pati po yung Piso Roro terminal fee at mga libreng sakay program with various government agencies. So, ilan lamang po ito sa mga ibinibigay na tulong ng ating pamahalaan para maibsan kahit na papaano or kakaunti ang nangyayaring krisis sa Middle East.
0: Meanwhile, Castro said the government could not prevent transport groups from holding a planned two-day strike on September 29 and 30. The Land Transportation Franchising and Regulatory Board is expected to submit its recommendation on pending fare hike petitions to the Department of Transportation by October, taking into account commuters' capacity to absorb higher fares, government assistance, and the possible impact on inflation.
2: Dateline, Malacañang.
0: In our news, Malacañang has stressed that no one is above the law amid questions over Vice President Sara Duterte's continued corporate interests while in office. In a palace briefing, Palace Press Officer Yusek Claire Castro said government officials must comply with existing laws and constitutional provisions. Castro also rejected the notion of impunity, saying officials should simply comply with what the law requires. The statement came after Securities and Exchange Commission records presented during Duterte's impeachment trial showed she remained a director and shareholder of Metro City Chow Foods Corporation after assuming the vice presidency in 2022.
1: May batas po, maliwanag ang batas. So kung ano po yung nasa batas, yun lang dapat po ang sundin. Yun ang dapat na ipatupad. At hindi po kinakailangan na ang isang tao ay maging above the law. So, hindi po dapat pinapairal yung salitang impunity. So, kung ano lang po yung sa batas, dapat to pa rin.
0: Article 7, Section 13 of the 1987 Constitution prohibits the President, Vice President, Cabinet members, and their deputies or assistants from directly or indirectly participating in any business during their tenure, among other restrictions. Asked whether Duterte should have been advised to divest from her business interests, Castro declined to comment.
1: Hindi na po kami magkukomento dyan. Si VP Sara naman ay malaki na at hindi na dapat binibigyan ng anumang advice. Alam niya na po ang kanyang ginagawa.
0: You just heard Palace Press Officer Yusek Claire Castro.
2: Dateline, Malacañang.
0: Malacañang said President Ferdinand R. Marcos Jr. will not interfere in the affairs of the judiciary as the selection process for the next Chief Justice gets underway. In a palace briefing, Palace Press Officer Yusek Claire Castro said President Marcos has not given instructions on which cases the Supreme Court should prioritize. Castro stressed that the President does not dictate what the courts should do.
1: Nasa kamay na po yan ng Supreme Court na sa kanilang priority kung anong uunahin nilang desisyon na nakaso. So hindi po nagdidikta ang Pangulo sa mga ginagawa ng mga korte.
0: While Castro said the evaluation of candidates for the next Chief Justice remains ongoing with no shortlist yet and that President Marcos considers all applicants qualified and capable.
1: Ayon sa Pangulo, lahat naman po na mag-a-apply bilang Chief Justice, lahat po sila ay magagaling. Hindi po nila mararating ang ganyang estado kung hindi sila magagaling. So, tignan na lang po natin dahil hindi pa naman po tapos ang pagsusuri at wala pa pong shortlist. At basta sa mata po ng Pangulo, lahat po naman sila ay magaling.
0: Justice Alexander Gismundo is set to retire on November 6 upon reaching the mandatory retirement age of 70. The Judicial and Bar Council will recommend nominees for the post from which the President will make the appointment.
2: Dateline, Malacañang.
0: The Marcos administration is planning to establish 5 rainwater impounding facilities in Metro Manila as part of efforts to reduce flooding during the rainy season. The Office of the Executive Secretary said the proposed sites are in Camp Aguinaldo and Miriam College in Quezon City, Remedio Circle and Raja Sulaiman Park in Manila, and the Asian Garden at the CCP Complex in Pasay City. Executive Secretary Ralph Recto said the facilities could store a combined 107,600 cubic meters of rainwater, helping prevent drainage systems from being overwhelmed during heavy rains and high tides. The 5 projects have an indicative cost of about 4.05 billion pesos, subject to government review, approval, and procurement.
2: Dateline, Malacañang.
0: The Department of the Interior and Local Government, or DALG, has modified its system for processing foreign travel requests of local officials and personnel to speed up government transactions. The DALG said the change follows Administrative Order 47, which allows the DALG Secretary to delegate approval authority to designated representatives. Under the revised rules, the secretary will continue to approve foreign travel of provincial governors, highly urbanized and independent component city mayors, and the mayor of Pateros. For official trips of provincial, city, and municipal elective officials lasting 3 months or less, regional directors may now approve requests provided there is no emergency or crisis. The revised mechanism took effect September 7, while applications continue to be processed through the Foreign Travel Authority online system. The DALG said the changes decentralized processing while maintaining oversight and accountability.
2: Dateline, Malacañang.

0: President Ferdinand R. Marcos Jr. has welcomed the substantial conclusion of negotiations between the Philippines and the European Union on a free trade agreement, saying the deal could create more opportunities for trade and investment. President Marcos discussed the progress with European Commission President Ursula von der Leyen by phone Tuesday and said he looked forward to the formal conclusion and signing of the agreement. The Presidential Communications Office said the agreement is expected to benefit Filipino farmers, manufacturers, consumers, and micro, small, and medium enterprises. The Philippines and the EU launched FTA talks in 2015, which were suspended in 2017 and relaunched after von der Leyen's visit to Manila in 2023. EU-Philippines trade totaled 17.6 billion euros in goods in 2025.
1: Dateline, Malacañang.

0: The 2026 ASEAN Business and Investment Summit has been rescheduled to give Southeast Asian leaders the opportunity to participate in the event. The Presidential Communications Office said President Ferdinand R. Marcos Jr. was briefed on preparations for the summit during a meeting with the ASEAN Business Advisory Council led by Jose Maria Joey Concepcion. Originally set for November 12 and 13, ABIS 2026 will now be held November 14 and 15 at Soler Resort in Parañaque City. The summit, themed ASEAN, creating our shared future in the age of intelligence, will bring together ASEAN leaders, ministers, business executives, investors, and innovators. Discussions will focus on technology, investment, supply chains, energy and food security, semiconductors, inclusive growth, and the digital and creative economies. The ASEAN Business Awards Gala is also scheduled for November 15 as the summit's closing event.
1: Dateline, Malacañang.

0: President Ferdinand R. Marcos Jr. has declared November 16 to 18, 2026 as special non-working days in the National Capital Region to ease traffic and ensure the safety of participants in the 49th ASEAN Summit and related summits. Under Proclamation Number 1447, signed by Acting Executive Secretary Ralph Recto, the three-day holiday covers the entire NCR. The proclamation said the 49th ASEAN Summit and related high-level meetings will be held in the region, prompting the government to suspend work to help alleviate traffic and allow authorities to secure the safety of summit participants. The special non-working days fall on Monday, November 16, through Wednesday, November 18. The Philippines will host the ASEAN Summit and related meetings as part of its role as ASEAN Chair in 2026.
1: Dateline, Malacañang.

0: The Philippines is preparing a national plastics roadmap to coordinate government programs, private sector efforts, and development assistance in addressing the country's plastic and garbage problem. At the ASEAN Regional Dialogue for Circular Economy in Makati City, the Department of Environment and Natural Resources, or DENR, Undersecretary Jonas Leones said the roadmap will identify gaps, guide investments, and prevent duplication of efforts. Leona cited the more than 200 truckloads of garbage washed into a water channel in Parañaque City by high tides and heavy rains during the southwest monsoon. He said the government is also studying appropriate technologies and successful waste management practices from other countries. Meanwhile, the DENR is working to strengthen implementation of the Extended Producer's Responsibility Program, which requires covered companies to recover plastic packaging waste. The two-day ASEAN dialogue is being held under the Philippines' 2026 ASEAN chairship.
1: Dateline, Malacañang.

0: ASEAN and Russia have committed to deepen trade and investment ties, with economic ministers endorsing a new strategic framework for cooperation through 2035. At the ASEAN-Russia Economic Ministers Consultation in Pasay City, ministers endorsed the ASEAN-Russia Strategic Program on Trade and Investment Cooperation 2026 to 2035. The framework covers 11 areas, including trade and investment, digital transformation, science and technology, transport, agriculture, energy, tourism, and the creative economy. Ministers also welcomed progress in cooperation on digital skills, smart and sustainable cities, artificial intelligence, infrastructure, education, and environmental management. They also discussed stronger engagement between the Russian and ASEAN business communities, including participation in the ASEAN Business and Investment Summit. Two-way trade between ASEAN and Russia reached $17.8 billion in 2025. The consultation was co-chaired by the Philippine Department of Trade and Russia's Ministry of Economic Development.
1: Dateline, Malacañang.

0: Meanwhile, ASEAN and India have reaffirmed their commitment to strengthen trade and investment ties and deepen supply chain integration amid geopolitical tensions and economic uncertainties. During the ASEAN Economic Ministers' India consultation in Pasay City, ministers called for a closer economic partnership to help address the impact of the ongoing Middle East crisis. They noted that the prolonged conflict has disrupted global energy markets and supply chains, increased inflationary pressures, and raised costs for businesses, particularly micro, small, and medium enterprises. India also called for discussions on reviewing the ASEAN-India Trade in Services Agreement. The ministers likewise discussed progress on the ASEAN-India Trade in Goods Agreement, committing to continue negotiations toward a more effective and business-friendly pact. Two-way ASEAN-India trade reached $114.1 billion in 2025, while Indian foreign direct investment totaled $7.1 billion.
1: Dateline, Malacañang.

0: ASEAN and the United Kingdom have reaffirmed their commitment to deepen economic cooperation, including stronger trade and investment ties and supply chain integration. The commitment was made during the 6th ASEAN Economic Ministers United Kingdom consultation in Pasay City, co-chaired by Trade Secretary Maria Cristina Roque and UK Minister of State for Trade Lord Anna Sarwar. Ministers discussed strengthening economic resilience, digital economy and innovation, financial services, clean energy transition, and public-private partnerships. They also reaffirmed the importance of dialogue with trading partners amid challenges from the prolonged conflict in the Middle East. Trade in goods and services between the UK and ASEAN reached £62 billion in 2025, up 17.4% from the previous year. The UK was also ASEAN's sixth largest source of foreign direct investment, with inflows reaching $9.1 billion last year.
1: Dateline Malacañang.

0: ASEAN and the European Union have agreed to deepen trade and investment relations amid challenges facing global trade. At the 22nd ASEAN Economic Ministers Meeting EU Trade Commissioner Consultation in Manila, ministers said rising geopolitical tensions, unilateral trade actions, and regional conflicts threaten the rules-based international trading system. They called for a closer economic cooperation to broaden opportunities, diversify markets, and strengthen supply chain resilience. EU Trade and Economic Security Director General Diet Jule Jorgensen said ASEAN remains central to the EU's Indo-Pacific strategy. ASEAN-EU trade is currently valued at $318.8 billion, while EU investment in Southeast Asia reached $31.3 billion in 2025. The two sides also welcomed Timor-Leste as ASEAN's 11th member.
1: Dateline, Malacañang.
0: In our news, the Department of Agriculture or DA is exploring alternative animal feed ingredients to cut production costs and support the expansion of the country's carabao and dairy herd. Agriculture Secretary Francisco Chu Laurel Jr. looked into millet and other feed options during his recent visit to India, saying millet could be an alternative to corn, particularly as the country faces a potential strong El Niño. The DA said millet generally requires less water and can grow under relatively dry conditions, helping reduce the risk of feed supply disruptions and higher costs during droughts. The move comes as the government seeks to reduce dependence on imported dairy products. The Philippines currently produces less than 5% of its national milk requirement.
1: Dateline, Malacañang.
0: Pag-asa expects fewer tropical cyclones to develop or enter the Philippine area of responsibility in the last quarter of the year, but some could reach typhoon or super typhoon strength. The Weather Bureau is forecasting 1 to 2 tropical cyclones each in October, November, and December. Pag-asa Climate Monitoring and Prediction Section Chief Ana Lisa Solis said the lower number is expected amid the strengthening El Niño. Solis said most potential cyclones could be landfalling or crossing types, while warm ocean temperatures are expected to persist. Meanwhile, the low-pressure area monitored outside the Philippine Area of Responsibility developed into a tropical depression Tuesday afternoon. Pag-asa said it could enter the Philippine Area of Responsibility this week and be named Queenie, with the potential to reach typhoon strength by the weekend.
1: Dateline, Malacañang.
0: Filipinos looking for technology to address specific needs in agriculture, environmental management, and natural resources can now access a new digital platform featuring locally developed biotechnology solutions. The Department of Environment and Natural Resources said the Pinoy Biotech Hub was launched Monday during the opening of the 22nd National Biotechnology Week in Quezon City. The platform serves as a centralized online resource where users can discover innovations from government agencies, academic institutions, and industry partners, while researchers can find potential collaborators. DNR Secretary Juan Miguel Cuna said biotechnology can help address environmental concerns, including land restoration, quality planting materials, and native species conservation. The National Biotechnology Week runs until September 24 and features applications in climate-smart agriculture, wastewater treatment, soil restoration, and sustainable marine resource management. The event brings together government agencies, universities, and industry groups to promote responsible, ethical, and science-based biotechnology.
1: Dateline, Malacañang.
0: The Department of Migrant Workers, or DMW, said around 1,500 Filipino seafarers have exercised their right to refuse sailing over the past 3 years because of security risk at sea. DMW Secretary Hans Leo Kakdak said about 500 seafarers exercised the rights this year alone amid continuing attacks and conflicts in ports of the Middle East and the Black Sea. Kakdak said seafarers who refuse to sail are entitled to repatriation and 2 months compensations. Ships returning to high-risk areas must also undergo security assessments and implement appropriate safety measures. He said the government is investigating reports of Filipino seafarers aboard ships that may have entered restricted areas. Kakdak also called for stronger maritime systems, including better regulation, ethical recruitment, quality training, and international cooperation to protect Filipino seafarers.
1: Dateline, Malacañang.
0: And that concludes today's edition of Dateline, Malacañang. For Radyo Pilipinas World Service, I am Win Peñano. Good day.
1: From the Presidential Palace, Manila, Dateline, Malacañang.

0: choice between reaching an agreement and facing severe consequences. The U.S. leader also said he believes a deal could allow Iran to rebuild and pursue greater development. In other news overseas, Turkish President Recep Tayyip Erdogan sharply criticized Israel's actions in Gaza and the occupied West Bank during his address to the United Nations General Assembly. Al Jazeera reports President Erdogan said more than 1,300 civilians had been killed in Gaza despite what he described as a ceasefire supported by the United States. He also accused Israeli settlers of escalating violence in the West Bank and said the situation there has become increasingly difficult for Palestinians. President Erdogan argued that Palestinian groups had accepted the second phase of a ceasefire framework while Israel continued military and settlement-related actions. His remarks drew applause from Palestinian representatives while the Israeli delegation reportedly walked out of the session. And finally, the United States, Denmark, and Greenland have signed a security agreement aimed at expanding Washington's military presence in the Arctic territory. As reported by the Associated Press, the agreement was finalized on the sidelines of the United Nations General Assembly in New York following months of tensions over Greenland's strategic and military importance. Under the accord, the United States can modernize and expand activities at the Bedufik Space Base and establish military facilities in Narsarsuaq and Mestevik. The agreement also provides for expanded U.S. access for aircraft and undersea operations while restricting military installations by non-NATO countries without approval from the three parties. President Trump said the United States would begin developing a larger military presence in Greenland, citing the territory's importance to Arctic and North American security. And that concludes today's edition of World News in 5. For Radyo Pilipinas World Service, this has been Steph Vicente. Good day and stay safe, everyone.
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1: 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Here on Radyo Pilipinas World Service.
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3: 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From Manila, Philippines.
10: You know, we can decide and there will be no delay and then all the arguments have been laid out. No, so for all the arguments that have been said, that this is a motion for reconsideration, that this has been settled long ago, I mean, the records will bear out the different reasons. I raise a point of order. As stated by the presiding officer.
11: Questioning the Senate sitting as an impeachment court's power to interpret.
10: To reopen, to interpret or to reopen this issue.
11: To address this issue in the impeachment court, because yes. I believe the position of His
10: At
11: Honor
10: time,
11: is it
10: yes.
11: should be
10: to,
11: in the court.
10: I will rephrase. So we are raising a point of order of the power of the impeachment court to raise this issue at this time.
11: Both with respect to the power and the timing?
10: Yes.
11: In response to the point of order, if I may, for the record, Your Honor, any objection with respect to the court's authority to interpret Article 11, Section 36 must also operate, as stated earlier, in pari passu. Meaning to say, the July 6 ruling itself of the court, which the Honorable Cayetano clarified too, is an interpretation of the phrase, all members of the Senate. That authority cannot be recognized when it supports one interpretation and then denied when the same provision is on appeal. The question may concern the correctness of the interpretation, but not, to my mind, the court's authority to make it. Whatever interpretative authority supported the July 6 ruling must apply with equal force to the resolution of the present appeal. This finds support in the Manila Prince Hotel case, GR number 122156, that says the impeachment court is not precluded from resolving procedural and other issues at the outset. In fact, even the Duterte VHOR ruled that the Senate can decide with respect to how to interpret and implement the word forthwith. And in fact, found no grave abuse of discretion at that time. Accordingly, with due respect to the distinguished Senator Alan Cayetano, the court regrets that the point of order of the good gentleman is not well taken.
10: Thank you for that, Mr. President, and a one-minute explanation before I make an appeal. It is very obvious that we do have to make an interpretation because at the end of the trial, we have to vote, and depending on the number of the votes, the presiding officer has to say whether the person is found guilty or innocent. So that's obvious. What we're questioning is that if you look at the history of the impeachment court, we've always considered all members all. And it's only when they're removed, they're resigned, or they're dead before we lower the threshold. And that is why on the first day we questioned. That's why in the first day, in a sense, naunahan nyo kami, Mr. Presiding Officer, because that was your also political sense and the wisdom given to you to make that clear, because there were so many rumors, because we just came from a tumultuous change of leadership, and we were arguing about the numbers, which is also in the Constitution. So when we got to where we were on July 6, when we were beginning, we wanted to assure ourselves that this will be a court that will accord all fairness to everyone, and that our vote will be counted. On a side note, that's why the whole team, hindi lang umubra lahat, ay nagpatubo ng balbas, because quietly, at least malaman nyo ngayon, this is a symbol, don't shave our votes. And when you made that ruling on the July 6, we almost all shaved. Buti na lang hindi pa kami mag-shave, because we feel if you make that ruling today, you make that vote today, there will actually be vote shaving. Again, I said a while ago, and I'll stick to that, tapos na lahat ng arguments, we do have to decide. So I move that, I appeal the decision of the presiding officer, and I'd like to see who are for and against, no, saying that this is out of order.
11: Yes, Senator Judge Panglin?
12: Yes, Mr. President, just a procedural matter. There was a appeal to the ruling of the chair, that being the case, under our rules, we will have to vote on the appeal, whether we will agree with the appeal or support the appeal or not. For the record, Mr. President.
10: Yes, that's correct, Mr. President. Sir President, Senator Pia would like to be recognized.
11: Senator Judge Pia is recognized.
13: It's actually just a clarification I'd like to seek, Mr. Presiding Officer. And I quote, no, so please, I'm happy to be corrected if mali yung notes. Well, hindi na to notes. This is a quotation that I asked my staff to give me. This is from the ruling of His Honor on July 26. After stating the constitutional provision on two-thirds of all members of the Senate, the presiding officer went on to say, this is the prevailing law today, and whether we agree with it or not, we must abide by it. However, those who disagree are not without recourse, because this is without prejudice to the right of any party who holds a different view to seek judicial relief. And should the Supreme Court, which possesses the sole authority to interpret the Constitution by virtue of its power of judicial review, render a different ruling on this question, other than what the chair has stated, this court and this representation shall faithfully abide by that ruling of the Supreme Court. So may I just ask clarity from His Honor, the presiding officer, if the reconsideration now is a digression from his earlier statement on July 6.
11: A regression?
13: A digression. Well, a change.
11: Should the appeal of Senator Erwin Tulfo be won, then the ruling of the court will be changed. If it is lost, then the ruling of the court, as verbalized by the presiding officer in July 6, shall be maintained.
13: Following our, I think it's not, I'm not sure if it's in the rules, no, but our practice that there's any member of the impeachment court that questions the ruling of the presiding officer, they may raise it. That's what we're
11: who following. Voted in favor of the majority. That would be correct.
13: Okay. And then does it follow that whatever that decision is consistent with, still consistent with the July 6 ruling, that party, whoever is not satisfied with that ruling, can go to the Supreme Court? Is that the position of the presiding officer?
11: That is the position of the presiding officer, yes. I agree with Attorney Poa that it is a justiciable controversy, even from July 6 up to, if at all, whatever decision we will be making today.
13: Okay.
11: Whichever way it goes.
13: Thank you. And I'd just like to end with a statement that it is our position, well, at least I can only speak for myself, no? But if there are members who have the same view, then feel free to adopt my position. It is our belief that only the Supreme Court can interpret the Constitution, except nga po yung literal meaning, yung ordinary meaning na pinaliwanag ko na kanina. And so if the impeachment court's decision is to interpret this in a different way. And clearly, dear colleagues, this is an interpretation because even the Amici Curie would have different explanations on how all members would be interpreted. Yung bang kasama ba dun yung detained? I mean, I have a whole list here and I can read it, but di ko nagagawin kasi it's on record naman po. Sino yung mai-exclude dito? Yung permanent disability? Ang dami hong explanation. So, kaya ho, ang position ko is this is for the Supreme Court. This is not within the authority of the impeachment court. And so, if this body will decide to proceed with an interpretation, then I will no longer be able to participate in that decision, Mr. To be clear lang, in that decision, as of now, yun lang naman po ang aking position on this. Thank you.
14: Mr. Presiding Officer.
11: Yes, Senator John Soto.
14: Yes, partly I concur with what Senator Pia Cayetano was saying. And as a matter of fact, if the court decides to approve the motion of Senator Tulfo, which I proposed to be amended, and it is carried, then it becomes justiciable. That's the time that they can bring it up to the Supreme Court. If we do not act now, nobody can bring it to the Supreme Court. It's actually a good move. So that once and for all, somebody will bring it up to the Supreme Court. If the motion is approved. Thank you, sir.
11: Anyway, procedurally, the chair made a ruling in relation to the point of order of Senator Judge Alan Cayetano, which was appealed by the good gentleman from Taguig, as pointed out by Senator Judge Francis Pangilinan. We now proceed to a vote and divide the House. Before we proceed to the vote, an A or yes vote is in favor of the appeal of Senator Judge Alan Cayetano. A nay or negative vote is in favor of the ruling of the chair in regard to the point of order. If that is clear, we shall now proceed to repeat.
15: Pwede after.
11: A yes or a vote.
15: Yes.
11: Sustains and agrees with the appeal of Senator Judge Alan Cayetano. A negative or nay vote will sustain the ruling of the chair and therefore agrees with the ruling of the chair. Yes, Senator Judge Pangilinan.
16: Yes, just a clarification lang actually or manifestation that we are not yet addressing the motion of...
11: This is the point of order of Senator Judge Alan Cayetano.
16: We are not addressing the motion of Senator Erwin Tulfo as to the threshold issue. We are just addressing the point of order issue raised by Senator.
11: My understanding, by the chair. Yes,
17: correct me if I'm wrong, Mr. Presiding Officer, to have a meeting of minds with Senator Pangilinan. So if the motion is carried, the point of order as I proposed, there will be no vote on the threshold.
16: Yes.
17: If it is lost, then they will proceed and those of us who do not want to participate, we will just explain that we do not want to participate. We will ask for a minute or so, Mr. President.
11: Yes, that is correct. So we now proceed to vote. The clerk, of course, is directed to call the roll for nominal voting.
15: Tanda mo lang A for Alan.
18: Roll call vote. Senator Judge Aquino. Senator Judge Cayetano Alan. Senator Judge Cayetano Pia. Senator Judge De La Rosa. Senator Judge Hercito. Senator Judge Estrada. Senator Judge Go. Senator Judge Ontiveros. Senator Judge Lacson. Senator Judge Lapid. Senator Judge Legarda. Senator Judge Marcoleta. Senator Judge Marcos. Senator Judge Padilla. Senator Judge Pangilinan. Senator Judge Soto III. Senator Judge Tulfo Irwin. Senator Judge Tulfo Rafi. Senator Judge Villanueva. Senator Judge Villar Camille. Senator Judge Villar Mark. Senator Judge Zubiri. The Senate President, Senator Judge Gatchalian. No. The Presiding Officer, Senator Judge Escudero.
11: No. We do so, Senator Judge Marcos, after we announce the result of the voting.

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5: Kung musikahan lang ang pag-uusapan, halina't kilalanin natin si Ryan. He is one of four children of Alberto Austria Cayabyab and Celerina Venson Pujante, an opera singer and professor. Hilig talaga niya ang musika. Sa katunayan, he was 4 years old when he took up piano lessons. Bachelor of Science in Business Administration is what he initially took until he was presented with a scholarship and hold learning in music. Bachelor of Music, major in composition degree. Ayan ang tinapos ni Ryan, kaya naman siya ay naging propesor ng Department of Composition and Music Theory.
6: Magmula nung ako'y natutong umawi.
5: Mapagbiro talaga ang tadhana. Sa dami ng kanyang achievements, Mr. C and his family was about to take their chances abroad nang siya ay nabigyan ng pwesto bilang Executive and Artistic Director ng Foundation for the Performing Arts sa Pilipinas ng isang malaking korporasyon. And the rest, as they say, is ongoing. Kasi he still writes music, composes, and arranges. Alam nyo ba? In September 2019, siya ay naparangalan ng prestigious Ramon Magsaysay Award for his compositions and performances that have defined and inspired Filipino popular music across generations. Arranger, musician, composer, conductor, artistic director, accompanist, and just about anything music related. That's our national artist, Ryan Cayabyab.

0: in legally and factually capable of participating in the proceedings. Accordingly, the computation shall exclude members who are, number one, detained and or suspended or otherwise legally restrained from exercising the functions of a senator. Number two, persons sought by authorities whose whereabouts are unknown. Number three, suffering from a physical or medical incapacity. Number four, beyond the coercive processes of the Senate. And number five, others similarly situated. The chair shall also proceed, given the outcome of the vote, to give guidelines on the new controlling ruling. Given the new controlling ruling of the court on the threshold vote, the chair sets forth the following guidelines to give full effect to the said ruling. First, this ruling and interpretation of the court shall operate pro hac vice, or for this occasion only. It shall not constitute a binding precedent in any future impeachment proceedings. This is a ruling, not an amendment of the rules. As such, it has no binding but merely persuasive effect on future impeachment proceedings, the hands of whom we cannot shackle, as there is no stare decisis as between impeachment courts. Further, the circumstances that gave rise to this ruling are extraordinary. It has never happened before, and the chair hopes that it shall never happen again. Second, the impeachment court shall determine on the basis of competent and sufficient evidence whether a member falls within any of the five circumstances mentioned in the new controlling ruling. The remaining members shall then constitute the denominator from which the required two-thirds concurrence shall be computed. Third, where the computation of two-thirds results in a fraction, the number of votes required for conviction shall be rounded up to the next higher whole number, even if the fraction is less than 0.5. For example, if the denominator is 20, two-thirds is 13 and one-third, or 13.33. If we round it down to 13 votes would fall short of the constitutionally required two-thirds concurrence, which is 13.33. Since a fraction of a vote is impossible, as there is no fraction of a senator, 13.33, again by way of example only, must be rounded up to 14 votes, the next higher whole number, to ensure that the votes for conviction constitute at least two-thirds of the relevant membership. This shall ensure that no person shall be convicted without the concurrence of two-thirds of all the members of the Senate as determined by the court in this new controlling ruling and as required under Article 11, Section 3-6 of the Constitution. So ordered. Before we adjourn, I was informed that Attorney Sheila wishes to make a manifestation, as I understand. Yes, Attorney Sheila. You are recognized, ma'am.
1: That's correct, Your Honor. Magandang hapon po. Considering the action taken by this honorable court today in respect of the voting threshold required and commanded by no less than the Constitution, I would ask that this court be patient with a statement from the defense in respect of this action.
0: The counsel for the lead counsel for the respondent may do so. You may proceed, ma'am.
1: I will begin with a quote from the ruling of the Supreme Court in Duterte versus HOR, GR numbers 278353 and 278359, decided on July 25, 2029. And affirmed by the highest court on January 29, 2026. I quote, "The process of impeachment is a constitutional and therefore legal process that takes place within a political environment. That it is sui generis does not convert it to a purely political process isolated from the requirements of the Constitution as a whole.

0: Susunod sa Schoolmates.
1: Mga Shenans, handa na ba kayo?
2: Grabe ang oy!
0: We're taking the debate to Siena College of Taytay. 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
4: Time to celebrate kulturang Pinoy. Tradisyon, musika, sining, literatura at iba pa. 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Ito ang Pinoy Kultura.
5: Ang tangi kong pag-ibig.
6: You probably haven't heard these in the last 50 years or at all. They're called Kundiman songs, a genre of traditional Filipino love songs first heard in the 1800s. It springs from the Kumintang, a true indigenous pre-colonial style of courtship or bridal song from the Tagalog region. Many confuse the Kundiman with the Jarana. Understandable, but there are differences. Wikipedia says it's the traditional way of serenading. But they differ in time and structure, the Kundiman having a moderate 3-4 time, beginning in a minor key and ending in the parallel major. Filipino musician Floranta Aguilar says the Jarana is straightforward and simple, always has a guitar solo intro, and authentic ones put the singer in the act of serenading, like Dungawin Mo Hirang. He says a notable difference, it's fatalistic lyrics. Kaawa-awang tao or sitwasyon where the lyrics portray one's choices or actions make no difference because everything is left to fate. Sabi niya, kadalasan ang manganganta ng kundiman ay heartbroken or sawi. Mahirap lang at ang tanging alay niya ay ang kanyang walang kamatayang pag-ibig. Is willing to suffer for his love, even die for it. As seen in the lyrics Jose Rizal wrote in his Kundiman, ibubuhos namin ang dugot babaha, matubos nga lamang ang sa amang lupa, portraying his intense love for country. From its basic form, Filipino composers such as Francisco Santiago and Nicanor Abelardo put poetry to music and formalized the art song, the Western style of vocal music composition. More than half a century ago, they were popularized by the queens of Kundiman, Kunching Rosal, Sylvia Latore, and Atang Dalarama. Sikat din sa pag-awit ng Kundiman sina Rick Manrique Jr., ang mabuhay singers, and of course, the king of Kundiman, Ruben Tagalog. You might not hear this authentic art form out of the radio anymore, but I hear it does on a particular app. Might be cool to listen to, learn from, maybe even sing to your grandma or grandpa or for yourself. A way to connect with the heartrending roots of something truly Filipino.
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7: Groove to the music at makikanta. Nagbabalik para sa tugtugang hinahanap-hanap ng iyong pandinig. Oras para sa musika. Dito sa Radyo Pilipinas, 7:38 AM.

0: Claire Castro said the proposal being pushed at the House of Representatives is also being discussed by the administration and the Department of Information and Communications Technology. Castro said President Ferdinand R. Marcos Jr. would still need to review the different versions of the proposal before the administration takes a position.
1: Pag-uusapan din po yan at yan din po ang nais ng DICT. At yan din po ay pinopropose para hangga't maari ay magkaroon tayo ng jurisdiction at authority over these social media platforms. So, maganda pong panukala yan. Tingnan po natin, definitely, pag nabasa po siguro ng Pangulo kung ano nilalaman ng mga version na yan, ay pag nakitang maganda at nakakabuti sa ating mga kababayan, hindi naman ito maghahadlang.
0: She said the government is also awaiting action from Meta on a proposed memorandum of understanding for stronger safety measures, including efforts to block violent content on its platforms. Castro said no specific penalties have yet been identified if the company does not immediately comply.
2: Dateline, Malacañang.
0: The Department of Education, or DepEd, is set to launch a nationwide digital school safety campaign aimed at helping students use online platforms safely and responsibly. In a palace briefing, Palace Press Officer Yusek Claire Castro said the initiative is part of DepEd's continuing efforts to protect students and promote their well-being in line with President Ferdinand R. Marcos Jr.'s directive to ensure the safety of children inside and outside the classroom.
1: Dahil ang kabataan ay kailangang protektahan maging sa labas ng silid-aralan. 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
0: The campaign will cover online risks including cyberbullying, grooming and online child exploitation, scams, privacy concerns, and exposure to harmful content. It will also promote responsible social media use, online gaming safety, healthy screen time, and digital well-being. Castro said the campaign will first undergo pilot testing in selected schools before its nationwide rollout with government agencies, local governments, and medical groups participating in its implementation.
2: Dateline, Malacañang.
0: In related news, Education Secretary Sunny Angara has urged teachers to act as compassionate foster parents to learners amid what he described as a mental health epidemic among Filipino youth. Angara made the call following the recent school shooting in Banga, South Cotabato, saying teachers need to help fill emotional gaps among students who feel isolated or unacknowledged. He also cited young people's vulnerability to harmful digital influences as a concern amid several incidents of school violence. Angara said the incident should serve as a wake-up call while urging teachers to know their learners, understand their struggles, and regular check on their well-being. The Department of Education is also strengthening school security, enforcing bag checks and metal detectors, while expanding its Kaagapay program to help parents identify warning signs and behavioral concerns.
2: Dateline, Malacañang.
0: My Malacañang said the government is studying the deployment of Barangay Tanod inside schools to strengthen security following recent school shootings. In a palace briefing, Palace Press Officer Claire Castro said the Department of the Interior and Local Government and the Department of Education are discussing a possible agreement that would allow Tanods, particularly women, to conduct visible patrols inside schools. She said the proposal remains under study and could be finalized as early as next week. The move follows President Ferdinand R. Marcos Jr.'s reaction to the recent shooting in South Cotabato, which he described as very disturbing and not normal.
1: So, kailangan talagang aksyonan. At sa ngayon po, nakausap natin si Secretary John Vic at sila po ay magkakaroon ng Memorandum of Agreement or pagkakasundo ng DepEd patungkol sa kanilang suggestion na magkaroon ng mga bantay sa loob ng paaralan na maaari ay mga tanod, lalo-lalo ng mga kababaihan, na siyang maaaring maging mag-monitor or parang magsilbing visible patrol sa lahat ng mga paaralan. Ito po ay inaaral sa ngayon at maaaring lumabas ang kanilang agreement patungkol dito by next week.
0: Castro said the government is also strengthening interventions involving parents, teachers, and school personnel, including parenting sessions and trauma-informed training. She stressed that addressing the issue requires cooperation among schools, families, and communities while urging licensed firearm owners to keep guns securely stored and away from children.
2: Dateline, Malacañang.
0: Malacañang has urged gun owners to exercise greater caution in handling and storing firearms, particularly when children are present amid recent school shooting incidents. In a palace briefing, Palace Press Officer Yusek Claire Castro said loose firearms are illegal while licensed gun owners must ensure their weapons are securely kept.
1: Ang pagkakaroon ng loose firearms, hindi to definitely labag to sa batas. 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
0: Castro also said Interior Secretary John Vic Remulla is looking into legislation that could increase penalties for illegal possession of firearms. Earlier, President Ferdinand R. Marcos Jr. ordered a thorough investigation into the Banga National High School shooting in South Cotabato, including how a minor obtained and brought a firearm into the school. He said students have the right to study without fear and parents have the right to know their children will return home safely.
2: Dateline, Malacañang.
0: The Philippine National Police or PNP is urging sangguniang kabataan officials to work closely with local police in identifying early warning signs among young people and helping prevent violence in communities. PNP Chief General Jose Melencio Nartates Jr. said SK officials are closest to students and can help report concerns and guide young people toward positive activities. The PNP said it is also are intensifying cyber patrols to identify possible online groomers and protect children from digital threats. Meanwhile, two siblings in Lipa City, Batangas were charged over anonymous bomb and safety threats against schools after police traced the posts to them. The PNP also welcomed the Senate's approval of the Comprehensive School Safety Act and the Sagip Bata Act aimed at strengthening child protection in schools and online spaces.
2: Dateline, Malacañang.
0: In our news, Malacañang has rejected claims that the release of Local Government Support Fund or LGSF allocations to local government units is politically motivated. In a palace briefing, Palace Press Officer Jose Claire Castro said, the Department of Budget and Management evaluates requests based on feasibility studies, supporting documents, and recommendations from concerned agencies.
1: Ang mga local government units po, kapag ka po sila ay nag-a-avail ng LGSF, sila po mismo ang magbibigay sa DBM, diretso po ng kanilang request. 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
0: Castro also cited Naga City as an example, saying it received 450 million pesos for the rehabilitation of the Jesse M. Robredo Coliseum and another 50 million pesos for disaster response equipment. Castro said the government will continue to ensure the prudent and responsible use of public funds.
2: Dateline, Malacañang.
0: Malacañang said President Ferdinand R. Marcos Jr. is seeking to balance efforts to address rising fuel prices with protecting commuters from their impact amid the continuing Middle East crisis. In a palace briefing, Palace Press Officer Jose Claire Castro said the government is providing assistance to affected sectors, particularly transport workers, through fuel discounts, subsidies, and other relief measures.
1: Noon pa naman, ang gusto ng Pangulo ay balansyado. 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
0: Castro said the government is preparing for possible further increases, which she noted are beyond its control. Meanwhile, the Development Budget Coordination Committee is still evaluating the proposed reduction or suspension of fuel excise taxes. The Department of Energy has certified that the one-month average Dubai crude price reached $99.41 per barrel from August 13 to September 11, above the $80 threshold under Republic Act 12316. Castro said President Marcos will act immediately if the tax relief is deemed necessary.
1: Nabigyan po tayo ng update patungkol po dyan at patapos na po ang kanilang rekomendasyon. Siguro most probably by this week ay mabibigay na po nila sa Pangulo.
3: And the President is expected to decide whether to reduce, to retain, or lift excise tax.
1: Opo, kung kinakailangan po talaga, ito naman po ay agad-agad na action ng Pangulo.
0: You just heard Palace Press Officer Jose Claire Castro.
2: Dateline, Malacañang.
0: Malacanang said the government hopes to avoid raising public transport fares as a last resort amid surging fuel prices. Palace Press Officer Jose Claire Castro said the administration's priority is to assist drivers and other transport workers without passing the additional burden on to commuters. Castro said the government is not currently inclined to raise fares, although the possibility remains open. She said assistance to the transport sector would continue for as long as possible, while any fare adjustment would require a recommendation before President Ferdinand R. Marcos Jr. could decide.
1: Piga pa muna natin ang gobyerno kung ano pang pwedeng gawin para makatulong sa mga chofer at transport operators na hindi ipasa sa mga commuters ang pasanin. 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So, tuloy-tuloy pa rin po ang pagbibigay ng subsidy sa ating mga chuper at nandun pa rin po ang toll exemption for provincial buses, extended PITX terminal fee waiver for PUVs until the end of the year, monthly terminal fee waived in 86 SM public transport terminals nationwide, pati po ang 50% discount sa MRT3, LRT2, pati po yung Piso Roro terminal fee at mga libreng sakay program with various government agencies. So, ilan lamang po ito sa mga ibinibigay na tulong ng ating pamahalaan para maibsan kahit na papaano or kakaunti ang nangyayaring krisis sa Middle East.
0: Meanwhile, Castro said the government could not prevent transport groups from holding a planned two-day strike on September 29 and 30. The Land Transportation Franchising and Regulatory Board is expected to submit its recommendation on pending fare hike petitions to the Department of Transportation by October, taking into account commuters' capacity to absorb higher fares, government assistance, and the possible impact on inflation.
2: Dateline, Malacañang.
0: In our news, Malacañang has stressed that no one is above the law amid questions over Vice President Sara Duterte's continued corporate interests while in office. In a palace briefing, Palace Press Officer Jose Claire Castro said government officials must comply with existing laws and constitutional provisions. Castro also rejected the notion of impunity, saying officials should simply comply with what the law requires. The statement came after Securities and Exchange Commission records presented during Duterte's impeachment trial showed she remained a director and shareholder of Metro City Chow Foods Corporation after assuming the vice presidency in 2022.
1: May batas po, maliwanag ang batas. So kung ano po yung nasa batas, yun lang dapat po ang sundin. Yun ang dapat na ipatupad. At hindi po kinakailangan na ang isang tao ay maging above the law. So, hindi po dapat pinapairal yung salitang impunity. So, kung ano lang po yung sa batas, dapat to pa rin.
0: Article 7, Section 13 of the 1987 Constitution prohibits the President, Vice President, Cabinet members, and their deputies or assistants from directly or indirectly participating in any business during their tenure, among other restrictions. Asked whether Duterte should have been advised to divest from her business interests, Castro declined to comment.
1: Hindi na po kami magkukomento dyan. Si VP Sara naman ay malaki na at hindi na dapat binibigyan ng anumang advice. Alam niya na po ang kanyang ginagawa.
0: You just heard Palace Press Officer Yusek Claire Castro.
2: Dateline, Malacañang.
0: Malacañang said President Ferdinand R. Marcos Jr. will not interfere in the affairs of the judiciary as the selection process for the next Chief Justice gets underway. In a Palace briefing, Palace Press Officer Yusek Claire Castro said President Marcos has not given instructions on which cases the Supreme Court should prioritize. Castro stressed that the President does not dictate what the courts should do.
1: Nasa kamay na po yan ng Supreme Court, nasa kanilang priority kung anong uunahin nilang desisyon na kaso. So hindi po nagdidikta ang Pangulo sa mga ginagawa ng mga korte.
0: Meanwhile, Castro said the evaluation of candidates for the next Chief Justice remains ongoing with no shortlist yet and that President Marcos considers all applicants qualified and capable.
1: Ayon sa Pangulo, lahat naman po na mag-a-apply bilang Chief Justice, lahat po sila ay magagaling. Hindi po nila mararating ang ganyang estado kung hindi sila magagaling. So, tignan na lang po natin dahil hindi pa naman po tapos ang pagsusuri at wala pa pong shortlist. At basta sa mata po ng Pangulo, lahat po naman sila ay magaling.
0: Chief Justice Alexander Gismundo is set to retire on November 6 upon reaching the mandatory retirement age of 70. The Judicial and Bar Council will recommend nominees for the post from which the President will make the appointment.
2: Dateline, Malacañang.
0: The Marcos administration is planning to establish 5 rainwater impounding facilities in Metro Manila as part of efforts to reduce flooding during the rainy season. The Office of the Executive Secretary said the proposed sites are in Camp Aguinaldo and Miriam College in Quezon City, Remedios Circle and Raja Sulaiman Park in Manila, and the Asian Garden at the CCP Complex in Pasay City. Executive Secretary Ralph Recto said the facilities could store a combined 107,600 cubic meters of rainwater, helping prevent drainage systems from being overwhelmed during heavy rains and high tides. The 5 projects have an indicative cost of about 4.05 billion pesos, subject to government review, approval, and procurement.
2: Dateline, Malacañang.
0: The Department of the Interior and Local Government or DALG has modified its system for processing foreign travel requests of local officials and personnel to speed up government transactions. The DALG said the change follows Administrative Order 47, which allows the DALG Secretary to delegate approval authority to designated representatives. Under the revised rules, the Secretary will continue to approve foreign travel of provincial governors, highly urbanized and independent component city mayors, and the mayor of Pateros. For official trips of provincial, city, and municipal elective officials lasting 3 months or less, regional directors may now approve requests provided there is no emergency or crisis. The revised mechanism took effect September 7, while applications continue to be processed through the Foreign Travel Authority online system. The DALG said the changes decentralized processing while maintaining oversight and accountability.
2: Dateline, Malacañang.

0: President Ferdinand R. Marcos Jr. has welcomed the substantial conclusion of negotiations between the Philippines and the European Union on a free trade agreement, saying the deal could create more opportunities for trade and investment. President Marcos discussed the progress with European Commission President Ursula von der Leyen by phone Tuesday and said he looked forward to the formal conclusion and signing of the agreement. The Presidential Communications Office said the agreement is expected to benefit Filipino farmers, manufacturers, consumers, and micro, small, and medium enterprises. The Philippines and the EU launched FTA talks in 2015, which were suspended in 2017 and relaunched after von der Leyen's visit to Manila in 2023. EU-Philippines trade totaled 17.6 billion euros in goods in 2025.
1: Dateline, Malacañang.

0: The 2026 ASEAN Business and Investment Summit has been rescheduled to give Southeast Asian leaders the opportunity to participate in the event. The Presidential Communications Office said President Ferdinand R. Marcos Jr. was briefed on preparations for the summit during a meeting with the ASEAN Business Advisory Council led by Jose Maria Joey Concepcion. Originally set for November 12 and 13, ABIS 2026 will now be held November 14 and 15 at Soler Resort in Parañaque City. The summit, themed ASEAN, Creating Our Shared Future in the Age of Intelligence, will bring together ASEAN leaders, ministers, business executives, investors, and innovators. Discussions will focus on technology, investment, supply chains, energy, and food security, semiconductors, inclusive growth, and the digital and creative economies. The ASEAN Business Awards Gala is also scheduled for November 15 as the summit's closing event.
1: Dateline, Malacañang.

0: President Ferdinand R. Marcos Jr. has declared November 16 to 18, 2026 as special non-working days in the National Capital Region to ease traffic and ensure the safety of participants in the 49th ASEAN Summit and related summits. Under Proclamation No. 1447, signed by Acting Executive Secretary Ralph Recto, the three-day holiday covers the entire NCR. The proclamation said the 49th ASEAN Summit and related high-level meetings will be held in the region, prompting the government to suspend work to help alleviate traffic and allow authorities to secure the safety of summit participants. The special non-working days fall on Monday, November 16, through Wednesday, November 18. The Philippines will host the ASEAN Summit and related meetings as part of its role as ASEAN Chair in 2026.
1: Dateline, Malacañang.

0: The Philippines is preparing a national plastics roadmap to coordinate government programs, private sector efforts, and development assistance in addressing the country's plastic and garbage problem. At the ASEAN Regional Dialogue for Circular Economy in Makati City, the Department of Environment and Natural Resources, or DENR, Undersecretary Jonas Leones said the roadmap will identify gaps, guide investments, and prevent duplication of efforts. Leona cited the more than 200 truckloads of garbage washed into a water channel in Parañaque City by high tides and heavy rains during the southwest monsoon. He said the government is also studying appropriate technologies and successful waste management practices from other countries. Meanwhile, the DENR is working to strengthen implementation of the Extended Producer's Responsibility Program, which requires covered companies to recover plastic packaging waste. The two-day ASEAN dialogue is being held under the Philippines' 2026 ASEAN chairship.
1: Dateline, Malacañang.

0: ASEAN and Russia have committed to deepen trade and investment ties, with economic ministers endorsing a new strategic framework for cooperation through 2035. At the ASEAN-Russia Economic Ministers Consultation in Pasay City, ministers endorsed the ASEAN-Russia Strategic Program on Trade and Investment Cooperation 2026 to 2035. The framework covers 11 areas, including trade and investment, digital transformation, science and technology, transport, agriculture, energy, tourism, and the creative economy. Ministers also welcomed progress in cooperation on digital skills, smart and sustainable cities, artificial intelligence, infrastructure, education, and environmental management. They also discussed stronger engagement between the Russian and ASEAN business communities, including participation in the ASEAN Business and Investment Summit. Two-way trade between ASEAN and Russia reached $17.8 billion in 2025. The consultation was co-chaired by the Philippine Department of Trade and Russia's Ministry of Economic Development.
1: Dateline, Malacañang.

0: Meanwhile, ASEAN and India have reaffirmed their commitment to strengthen trade and investment ties and deepen supply chain integration amid geopolitical tensions and economic uncertainties. During the ASEAN Economic Ministers India consultation in Pasay City, ministers called for a closer economic partnership to help address the impact of the ongoing Middle East crisis. They noted that the prolonged conflict has disrupted global energy markets and supply chains, increased inflationary pressures, and raised costs for businesses, particularly micro, small, and medium enterprises. India also called for discussions on reviewing the ASEAN-India Trade-in-Services Agreement. The ministers likewise discussed progress on the ASEAN-India Trade-in-Goods Agreement, committing to continue negotiations toward a more effective and business-friendly pact. Two-way ASEAN-India trade reached $114.1 billion US dollars in 2025, while Indian foreign direct investment totaled $7.1 billion.
1: Dateline, Malacañang.

0: ASEAN and the United Kingdom have reaffirmed their commitment to deepen economic cooperation, including stronger trade and investment ties and supply chain integration. The commitment was made during the 6th ASEAN Economic Ministers United Kingdom consultation in Pasay City, co-chaired by Trade Secretary Maria Cristina Roque and UK Minister of State for Trade Lord Anas Sarwar. Ministers discussed strengthening economic resilience, digital economy and innovation, financial services, clean energy transition, and public-private partnerships. They also reaffirmed the importance of dialogue with trading partners amid challenges from the prolonged conflict in the Middle East. Trade in goods and services between the UK and ASEAN reached £62 billion in 2025, up 17.4% from the previous year. The UK was also ASEAN's sixth largest source of foreign direct investment, with inflows reaching $9.1 billion last year.
1: Dateline, Malacañang.

0: ASEAN and the European Union have agreed to deepen trade and investment relations amid challenges facing global trade. At the 22nd ASEAN Economic Ministers Meeting EU Trade Commissioner Consultation in Manila, ministers said rising geopolitical tensions, unilateral trade actions, and regional conflicts threaten the rules-based international trading system. They called for a closer economic cooperation to broaden opportunities, diversify markets, and strengthen supply chain resilience. EU Trade and Economic Security Director General Diet Jule Jorgensen said ASEAN remains central to the EU's Indo-Pacific strategy. ASEAN-EU trade is currently valued at $318.8 billion, while EU investment in Southeast Asia reached $31.3 billion in 2025. The two sides also welcomed Timor-Leste as ASEAN's 11th member.
1: Dateline, Malacañang.
0: In our news, the Department of Agriculture or DA is exploring alternative animal feed ingredients to cut production costs and support the expansion of the country's carabao and dairy herd. Agriculture Secretary Francisco Chu Laurel Jr. looked into millet and other feed options during his recent visit to India, saying millet could be an alternative to corn, particularly as the country faces a potential strong El Niño. The DA said millet generally requires less water and can grow under relatively dry conditions, helping reduce the risk of feed supply disruptions and higher costs during droughts. The move comes as the government seeks to reduce dependence on imported dairy products. The Philippines currently produces less than 5% of its national milk requirement.
1: Dateline, Malacañang.
0: PAGASA expects fewer tropical cyclones to develop or enter the Philippine area of responsibility in the last quarter of the year, but some could reach typhoon or super typhoon strength. The Weather Bureau is forecasting 1 to 2 tropical cyclones each in October, November, and December. PAGASA Climate Monitoring and Prediction Section Chief Ana Lisa Solis said the lower number is expected amid the strengthening El Niño. Solis said most potential cyclones could be landfalling or crossing types, while warm ocean temperatures are expected to persist. Meanwhile, the low-pressure area monitored outside the Philippine Area of Responsibility developed into a tropical depression Tuesday afternoon. PAGASA said it could enter the Philippine Area of Responsibility this week and be named Queenie, with the potential to reach typhoon strength by the weekend.
1: Dateline, Malacañang.
0: Filipinos looking for technology to address specific needs in agriculture, environmental management, and natural resources can now access a new digital platform featuring locally developed biotechnology solutions. The Department of Environment and Natural Resources said the Pinoy Biotech Hub was launched Monday during the opening of the 22nd National Biotechnology Week in Quezon City. The platform serves as a centralized online resource where users can discover innovations from government agencies, academic institutions, and industry partners, while researchers can find potential collaborators. DNR Secretary Juan Miguel Cuna said biotechnology can help address environmental concerns, including land restoration, quality planting materials, and native species conservation. The National Biotechnology Week runs until September 24 and features applications in climate smart agriculture, wastewater treatment, soil restoration, and sustainable marine resource management. The event brings together government agencies, universities, and industry groups to promote responsible, ethical, and science-based biotechnology.
1: Dateline, Malacañang.
0: Thank you. The Department of Migrant Workers, or DMW, said around 1,500 Filipino seafarers have exercised their right to refuse sailing over the past 3 years because of security risk at sea. DMW Secretary Hans Leo Kakdak said about 500 seafarers exercised the rights this year alone amid continuing attacks and conflicts in ports of the Middle East and the Black Sea. Kakdak said seafarers who refuse to sail are entitled to repatriation and 2 months' compensations. Ships returning to high-risk areas must also undergo security assessments and implement appropriate safety measures. He said the government is investigating reports of Filipino seafarers aboard ships that may have entered restricted areas. Kakdak also called for stronger maritime systems, including better regulation, ethical recruitment, quality training, and international cooperation to protect Filipino seafarers.
1: Dateline, Malacañang.
0: And that concludes today's edition of Dateline, Malacañang. For Radyo Pilipinas World Service, I am Win Peñano. Good day.
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4: Good day, I am Win Pagnano with today's DFA Online. The United Nations has recognized the Philippines' continuing efforts to strengthen multilateralism during a meeting between UN Secretary General Antonio Guterres and Foreign Affairs Secretary Maria Teresa Lazaro in New York. The two officials met on September 21 at the start of the 81st UN General Assembly session. Lazaro said they discussed key regional issues including Myanmar and the implementation of the ASEAN-UN Plan of Action for 2026 to 2030. The UN said Guterres expressed appreciation for the Philippines' constructive engagement and commitment to multilateralism. The UN General Assembly High-Level Week runs until September 25 under the theme Restoring Trust, Managing Transformation, a United Nations that delivers for all.
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4: In our news, Philippine Ambassador to China Jaime Flor Cruz has urged Chinese investors to consider the Philippines as a partner in regional growth, not simply as a market for their products. Speaking at the Philippine Investment Forum during the China ASEAN Expo in Nanning on September 17, Flor Cruz said investments in the Philippines provide access to the broader Southeast Asia economy through the ASEAN and RCEP frameworks. He said the country offers a market of more than 110 million people, along with a young population, skilled workforce, and growing connections to the regional and global value chains. The Philippines was this year's country of honor at the Ka-Expo with 77 exhibitors from 13 Philippine regions. Flor Cruz also highlighted Cebu as a gateway for trade, manufacturing, services, and information technology. He encouraged Chinese businesses to consider integrating the Philippines into their supply chains and operations.
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4: More news from the Philippine Service Post. Philippine Ambassador Pablito Mendoza met with Greenland Prime Minister Jens Frederik Nielsen in Nuuk to discuss strengthening bilateral cooperation and exploring new areas of collaboration. Nielsen noted that Filipinos make up the largest non-Danish and non-Greenlandic group in Greenland and praised their efforts to learn the Greenlandic language and culture as well as their contributions across various sectors. The Prime Minister also thanked the Filipino community and asked Ambassador Mendoza to convey that they are doing a great job and that Greenland needs them. Nielsen likewise commended the Philippine Embassy's efforts to protect the welfare of Filipinos in Greenland and welcomed greater people-to-people and cultural exchanges. The meeting reaffirmed the commitment to deepen ties and expand cooperation between the Philippines and Greenland.
2: DFA Online.
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2: Here on Radyo Pilipinas World Service.
4: Meanwhile, in Finland, the Philippine Embassy in Finland, in cooperation with the Migrant Workers Office London, conducted its third consular outreach mission for the year on September 18 and 19 in Mariehamn Island. The team provided passport, civil registry, notarial, dual citizenship, and other consular services, as well as overseas voter registration for the 2028 national elections. MWO London also assisted Filipinos with employment contract registration, OEC processing, OWA membership, and labor and welfare consultations. The embassy said the outreach was part of its efforts to bring government services closer to Filipinos. In Statistics Finland recorded 135 Filipinos in ALAND as of December 31, 2025. The next outreach mission, including voter registration, will be held in Vasa on October 23 and 24.
2: DFA Online. Here on Radyo Pilipinas World Service.
4: And in France, the Philippine Embassy in Paris has reminded Filipinos in the country to observe French laws following reports of illegal gambling and cockfighting activities involving members of the Filipino community. The embassy said French authorities have also received complaints about disturbances and littering linked to such activities. It warned that illegal cockfighting is considered animal cruelty in France and is punishable by up to 3 years in prison and a fine of 45,000 euros. The embassy urged Filipinos to help maintain the good name and reputation of the Filipino community in France.
2: DFA Online. Here on Radyo Pilipinas World Service.
4: And that wraps up today's DFA Online. For Radyo Pilipinas World Service, I am Win Pagnano. Good day.
2: DFA Online. 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
3: 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This is World News in 5 and I'm your host, Steph Vicente. United States President Donald Trump said American and Iranian officials held a three-hour meeting on the sidelines of the United Nations General Assembly in New York. As reported by Al Jazeera, President Trump described the discussions as very good and productive, while U.S. Envoy Steve Witkoff and Jared Kushner participated in the talks. The president did not disclose specific details about what was discussed, but said another meeting is expected to take place soon. The talks came shortly after President Trump delivered a strongly worded address to world leaders in which he presented Iran with what he described as a choice between reaching an agreement and facing severe consequences. The U.S. leader also said he believes a deal could allow Iran to rebuild and pursue greater development. In other news overseas, Turkish President Recep Tayyip Erdogan sharply criticized Israel's actions in Gaza and the occupied West Bank during his address to the United Nations General Assembly. Al Jazeera reports President Erdogan said more than 1,300 civilians had been killed in Gaza despite what he described as a ceasefire supported by the United States. He also accused Israeli settlers of escalating violence in the West Bank and said the situation there has become increasingly difficult for Palestinians. President Erdogan argued that Palestinian groups had accepted the second phase of a ceasefire framework while Israel continued military and settlement-related actions. His remarks drew applause from Palestinian representatives while the Israeli delegation reportedly walked out of the session. And finally, the United States, Denmark, and Greenland have signed a security agreement aimed at expanding Washington's military presence in the Arctic territory. As reported by the Associated Press, the agreement was finalized on the sidelines of the United Nations General Assembly in New York following months of tensions over Greenland's strategic and military importance. Under the accord, the United States can modernize and expand activities at the Bidufik Space Base and establish military facilities in Narsarsuaq and Mestevik. The agreement also provides for expanded U.S. access for aircraft and undersea operations while restricting military installations by non-NATO countries without approval from the three parties. President Trump said the United States would begin developing a larger military presence in Greenland, citing the territory's importance to Arctic and North American security. And that concludes today's edition of World News in 5. For Radyo Pilipinas World Service, this has been Steph Vicente. Good day and stay safe, everyone.
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5: 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Ang programa pong ito at iba pa mga programa sa Radyo Pilipinas World Service ay pwede nyo subaybayan sa pamamagitan ng ating Facebook Broadcast Live. 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And of course, napapakinggan sa iba't ibang panig ng mundo gamit ang ating shortwave broadcast through the facilities of Voice of America. Ito ang programang Tayo na sa Ireland dito sa Radyo Pilipinas World Service. Ako po yung likod, Ray Sampang. And of course, live and direct from Ireland. Makakasama natin muli sa ating second episode. Lagi na nating makakasama, of course, ang ating pong kasamang si Miss Hilda Arenas, live and direct from Ireland. Hilda, magandang araw, magandang gabi, magandang hapon sa iyo dyan.

DZRP, Radyo Pilipinas, brings you another exciting and informative program in shortwave radio. 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

expanse of territorial waters, the Luzon Strait and Balintang Channel, where the Pacific Ocean merges with the South China Sea, or now called the West Philippine Sea, a sea lane between the Philippines and the southern parts of Japan, China, Hong Kong, and Taiwan. It is bounded on the north by the Bashi Channel, on the east by the Pacific Ocean, on the west by the South China Sea, and on the south by the Balintang Channel. It is characterized by gentle rolling hills, cliffs, and black and white sand beaches. Batanes is about 860 kilometers, approximately 525 miles from Manila. Basco, the capital town, is about 280 kilometers north of Apari and about 190 kilometers south of Taiwan. Prehistoric Ivatans lived in small communities near water sources. When the Europeans arrived in the 1600s, they found the people of Batanes living in organized communities called ijangs or fortress. They buried their dead in large earthen jars, a practice that continued until the 18th century. It wasn't until 1782 that Batanes was brought under Spanish rule. In 1909, Batanes was finally established as a separate province under American administration. Because of its location, Batanes was the first area attacked by the Japanese during World War II. In the 1950s and 60s, the Philippine government encouraged Ivatans to relocate, thus there are now Ivatan communities in Mindanao. People in Batanes belong to the ethnic group called Ivatan. The Ivatans of today are considered to be the Christianized surviving group of the ancient people who once inhabited all the islands of Luzon and Taiwan. The ancients spoke a language, Chirinu Ivatan, or simply Ivatan, an Austronesian language spoken exclusively in the Batanes group of islands. The dialect is characterized by the dominant use of the letter V as in Valuga, Vakul, and Vanua. In addition, each Ivatan dialect was unique to a specific island. The northern dialect spoken in Basco, the capital, Itbayat in Itbayat Island, and southern Sabtang in Sabtang Island. Batanes is located in a remote area, but that does not mean they are not popular. So here are the few famous people we can share to you. The first one is Pasita Abad. She is a world-renowned painter and a certified pride of Batanes. Born in Basco in 1946, Pasita earned a BA degree in political science at the University of the Philippines, but was later forced to leave for America in 1970 due to her political activism against the Marcos dictatorship. She studied law in San Francisco, but she soon switched careers and started a prolific 30-year career as a painter. Her works are characterized by vibrant color, constant change, experimentation, and development. As an internationally recognized Asian American artist, Pasita was able to create over 5,000 artworks, travel to more than 50 countries, worked on 6 continents, and even paint a 55-meter-long bridge in Singapore before she died of cancer in 2004. The second one is Nicanor Escalona Fayeldon. He is a captain in the Philippine Marines who gained national and international attention when he participated as one of the alleged leaders of the incident known as the Oakwood Mutiny in 2003. Captain Fayeldon was born in Batanes Province on July 29, 1965. The third one is Lizelle Alcantara. She is the first pure Ivatan woman to join the Binibining Pilipinas. She describes Batanes as living in paradise, where people are very peaceful and very family.

0: oriented. According to her, her province has beautiful scenery, 0% pollution, and 0% crime rate. Lizelle is also a part-time model, currently studying at the Pamantasan ng Lungsod ng Marikina. The last one among the many list of Ivatan famous people is Aman Dangat, also known as Kenan. Aman Dangat was a datu of Malakdang in Sabtang Island who led a revolt against Spaniards in 1791. Aman Dangat was a staunch Ivatan leader who continued to govern his people in accordance to indigenous custom laws even after the Spanish rule was established in Batanes on June 26, 1783. When non-Ivatan Filipinos working under the Spanish government took supplies and timber from his people without just compensation, Aman Dangat protested, but his men were put in chains. As a result, he, along with over 100 men from Sabtang, attacked their oppressors in 1791, killing at least 7 Spanish government agents in the end. Eventually, Aman Dangat and his men were outnumbered by the stronger Spanish forces. They were convicted and their valuables confiscated. Aman Dangat was later executed by hanging in late September 1731. The people of Sabtang, on the other hand, were exiled in the districts of San Felix and San Vicente in Ivana for the next 50 years. Now we go to the next part. This part is for all of you who spend most of their time looking at their laptop screen and even get to the point where you surf the net for travel blogs just because you wanted an adventure in your self-inflicted boredom. So here is beautiful Batanes and its list of tourist destinations. We are going to start with Basco, the capital of Batanes. First on the list is Rolling Hills. This is the most popular rolling hills in Batanes, located up north of Basco. The hills give you an abstracted view of the West Philippine Sea or the South China Sea. This is one of the most visited spots in Basco because it gives you the perfect color combination of green rolling hills, deep blue skies, and vast sea. The second on the list is Malboro Country, or locally known as Rakuh Apayaman. This is located in Uyugan, Batanes. This is also a popular place for tourists because of its rustic scenery. This is known as the Rolling Hills of Uyugan. I read this blogger who said once, when you get to the place, you will fight the urge to either do a selfie, take a jump shot, or sing the Julie Andrews song, The Hills Are Alive, with the sound of music. The third on the list is Diatay Beach. This beach is located along the National Highway between Mahataw and Ivana, a mere 9.85 kilometers from Basco. It has a beautiful cove with multicolored rocks and white sand, which is ideal for picnics and beach combing. The fourth one is Mount Iraya, a dormant volcano standing at 1,517 meters, whose last eruption was recorded in 505 AD. This peak is ideal for mountaineering, trekking, and trail blazing. It is located walking distance from Basco and can be climbed to the top in about 3 hours. Now we move to Sabtang, the other island of the Batanes group of islands. We have number 5 on the list, Mahayaw Arch and Morong Beach. In Sabtang, there is a naturally made stone arch that is so heavily photographed it became an icon and a symbol of the island. Sometimes called as Nakabuang or Mahayaw or just simply Ahaw, this arc was carved by geological forces together with the sea. The arc also serves as a cooling shade under the scorching sun. Tourists stop by to this beach to have lunch. Right in front of the arc is a long stretch of white beach that are much more calmer compared to any part of the island. The sixth is Chamantad Tinyan Cove. If Bataan Island have Rakuh Apayaman and Vayang Rolling Hills, Sabtang boasts pride on its cove called Chamantad Tinyan. This cove on the southernmost part of Sabtang is arguably the most scenic spot of the island. Get lost in thought while basking the windswept hills and amazing rock formations that leads all the way down at the cove. These rugged hills, where cows and goats freely wander, is where you can sample Tubho Ivatan wild tea and sugarcane wine for free in one of the huts that sell traditional Ivatan stuff and souvenirs. Finally, we go to Itbayat Batanes, the northernmost inhabited island of Batanes. This adventure is really sounding like an island hopping. We've got seventh on the list, which is Rapang Cliff, a natural park with a ringing mushroom-like rock believed to have been used by the ancient settlers to call a meeting. Stone Bell, at the base of Rapang Cliffs, you can find the Stone Bell, a flat stone which lies naturally upon another stone, which produces melodious sounds resembling a bell when struck with stones. Striking the stone bell served as an alarm for the ancient inhabitants when enemies were approaching. The bell was also used by farmers as a signal for meetings and to gather their goats. Eighth is Torongan Cave. The most ancient dwelling place, and on top is a burial ground and believed to be the first landing place of the Austronesians from Taiwan around 2000 BC. Ninth is Mount Tripusud, one of the two volcanoes that have been the foundation of Itbayat Island. This extinct volcano, located in the southeastern part of Itbayat, has an elevation of 900 feet, giving a panoramic view of the island. And number 10 is Mount Karubuwon, the other extinct volcano of Itbayat Island, which is located in the northern half of the island. Near the 800-foot mountain is a settlement of the early settlers of Itbayat near Barangay Santa Rosa. And the last among several others, but too many to mention, is Kumayasakas Cave and Water Source, an underground stream on the northwest of Itbayat, which flows to the sea. Moving on to a more lively vibe, after a tiring island hopping, you must be starving. So it is the perfect time to try out Batanes food delicacies. The first on the list is Uvud Balls. It is like meatballs, but made from banana heart with ground meat. The soup is a little bit salty. The second one is flying fish. As the name suggests, it's flying fish dying. This is a perfect breakfast meal before a day's tour. The third one is escargot with beef strips. It sounds saucy, but it's a snail cooked in coconut milk with beef strips and sesame seeds on the top. The fourth one is coconut crab, locally known as tatus. Coconut crab is found only in Batanes. They feed on young coconut husks and grow way bigger than the usual crabs. The crab meat is very oily, but if you love seafood, this is a must try. The fifth on the list is sea urchin. Sea urchins can be found anywhere in the Philippines, but Ivatans do different ways of preparing this. Sea urchins sell only around 25 pesos for a generous serving. Locals says sea urchins are best eaten raw. The sixth one is lunis. This is the Ivatan version of adobo, only it is the dry version. And the seventh one is vunus. It is a viand made from dried taro stalks. And the last one is yellow rice. It is rice cooked with yellow ginger to give the yellow coloring. And finally, for those who are festival freaks, you can witness festivals. The number one on the list is Payuhuan Festival in Batanes, a celebration of Bayanihan spirit. Bayanihan or Payuhuan in the Ivetan language of Batanes stands for cooperation, and this is truly evident in the Payuhuan Festival, a five-day event every June. The church sponsors a province-wide procession, recalling the route of evangelization. Schools and communities sponsors the Ivetan Olympics, celebrating indigenous games. Though one would do their best to attend both affairs, which take place simultaneously, things do come together on the Kanan Nukumavahayan or Unity Lunch, a government-sponsored fiesta for all to enjoy. The fiesta was also a venue to celebrate the 321st anniversary of the First Catholic Mass and its 220th as a formal province. The second festival is Vakul and Kanayi Festival. Vakul is the quintessential headgear worn by women, and Kanayi are the vests draped on men when they work in the field. Made from shredded leaves of Vuyavuy or Philippine date palm, this all-weather gear is unique to the Ivetans and are still worn to this day. I'm Bea Gaza again, your host, inviting you to come and visit Batanes, Philippines.
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4: A blessing of safe voyage and a chance to cool off. Pinagmamalaki ng kanta ang Antipolo, named after Tipolo or breadfruit, prolific in the area. The city prides itself as the pilgrimage capital of the Philippines. Two of its more popular attractions are the historical Church of the Nuestra Señora de la Paz y Buen Viaje and its summer popular waterfalls, ang Hinulugang Taktak. The Franciscan missionaries built the church in 1578 and the Jesuits administered it in 1591. Thousands traveled to pray to Our Lady of Peace and Good Voyage, brought in from Mexico in 1626 and enshrined in the cathedral. A favorite tradition is trekking to the shrine on Good Friday Eve and May 1st. Another tradition is having new cars blessed at the church. Many believe it will ensure the safety of the car and its passengers. OFWs also pray for success abroad. Pagkatapos ng pagpapala sa misa ay ang inaabangan ng mga bata ang pagligo sa sikat na Hinulugang Taktak, described playfully in its song. It was first opened in July 1952, became a national park in September 1990, and a protected landscape in November 2000. In 2002, it had to be rehabbed because of water pollution. In February 2020, Hinulugang Taktak reopened, together with unique recreational installations for wall climbing, hanging bridges,